0: We got Peter, a.k.a. Bruno Mars. His real name is Peter. That's crazy. 106.1 Kiss FM. So what, why are you having a bad day?
1: I just woke up from crying myself to sleep.
0: Why did you cry yourself to sleep?
1: Well, because publicly, the man that I was with said he's single and he's ready to start bringing on the ladies.
0: Well, F it. Forget it. We're going to go to his house in Agate right now.

That's Dominic Fike Baby Doll, who had bangers during COVID, but that doesn't matter. What matters is you getting $1,000. Let's pay your bills on 106.1 Kiss FM with a chance to win a grand. I got the money right here. I just need you in 3 minutes, okay?

Everybody went to commercial free. Our commercials are kind of like my father, absent, non-existent, with Ariana Grande. Hate That I Made You Love Me, her song for Ethan Slater. On 106.1, Kiss FM.

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But whatever, Bruno Mars, a.k.a. Peter, Risk It All, him and his trumpets. Let's go.

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1: You did good, kid. You did good getting us down the countdown tonight. We got Dracula, Tame Impala, which came out in October. Spooky season vibes. All right. And then Jenny hops on the remix, and it's number 5 in DFW now.

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My name is Colts with Dominic Fike. Baby Doll was in Euphoria for a couple of seasons, balled out, and now all of a sudden, oh my God, back at it again. 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
1: Yeah, she did a little collab with iHeartRadio, a major collab last night, and now here she is. Ooh, the world premiere of her song, Hit the Wall, was this morning, and now Gracie Abrams back at it again on Kiss FM with number one. I'm crying.

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Hate That I Made You Love Me. Who, you know, I mean, it must be about Ethan Slater. He left his wife and baby for her. Now they're not together anymore. So it's like, what was that for?

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1: It was like the one deal breaker because your man, would do what with his nails?
2: He chewed them off all the time. It was disgusting.
1: Doesn't everybody bite their nails, though?
2: No, not me. That's totally disgusting.
1: Yeah, you know what? You're right. I would never do that. I don't. That's nasty.

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2: Happy Friday, my loves. It's Angelina. We made it to the weekend. Time to hang out, discover some new music, whether you're about to step out, maybe you're in for the night. Hit me up with your requests at Angelina on air. We're kicking it off with my guy, Somber. My body isn't ready on the new hit list.

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1: 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I'm Angelina, the new hit list. 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

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Teddy Swims right there. The new hit list. I'm Angelina. Bro, this girl right here, Audrey Hubbard. I just feel like she's bringing fun pop music back. I want to jump up and down every time I hear this one. It's Sue Me on the new hit list.

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0: Let's take it around the room. Make sure everybody's good. It's a Tino. I'm feeling fine. Serena, how are you?
1: I'm doing amazing.
0: Love it. Nicasio?
5: I'm good.
0: Matt?
6: I'm fine.
0: All right, so listen.
7: Yeah, you are.
0: Oh, yeah. Look, man, we got so much to get to, dude. We'll kick things off with Real Talk, where we keep it real. We talk about our life and let you kind of share your thoughts as well, man, because we're not perfect. We can grow. So today's topic is coming up next, man. Kicking off Tino Cucino Radio. Welcome to the show. Woo. 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
0: In 2026, dating is ick, right? It gives you an ick. And one of the biggest things I've seen online, because I do a lot of dating research for my dating podcast, Laugh at Love. And one of the biggest things that comes back that I've seen as of late is women saying that they get icks. Mm-hmm. It's a thing. But come to find out, our producer, Matt, has an ick.
2: I do.
0: Or had an ick.
2: Yep.
0: You got rid of an ex because of Leonardo DiCaprio, but like, why? What was it about him?
2: So I took this girl I was dating back in my 20s out to see Titanic, right? When Titanic was in theaters.
3: Yeah, and he's old.
2: I'm old. They had an intermission and everything in that movie.
0: Stick anyway, to the story.
2: So, yeah, okay. So we're watching the movie. At the end, like, you know, people die, and it's very sad. Like the mom with the kid in the bed when the flood's coming. And man, I was in tears at the end of that movie. Mm-hmm. And so afterwards, I'm walking with her out of the movie, and I go, "Man, that was so sad. Did you like it?" She goes, "Nah, it happened so long ago. I don't really care." I was like, "Oh my god, that level of callousness, man! I broke up with her on the spot."
3: But why?
0: Hold on. First of all, I want to be clear.
1: Did you give her a reason? Did you say like, "Oh, this isn't going to work out because you hate"?
2: I was not confrontational back then.
0: So I've never seen this in real life or in real person, but our producer, Matt, just gave us clickbait. That has nothing to do with Leonardo DiCaprio.
2: He was in that movie.
0: Yeah, but so what? So was Kate Winslet. So was whatever. It doesn't matter.
2: It's a tease.
0: You broke up with her. You broke up with her because of her emotional response to a movie, not because of Leonardo DiCaprio.
2: That involved Leonardo. That's real life clickbait.
0: I
2: was also attracted to Leonardo DiCaprio. That's the real reason.
3: Well, the fact that you believe that, Tino, you don't have no ties to Leonardo.
0: Anyway. Leonardo. let's take it to the phones and talk to Tamara. She broke up with somebody because of their posture. Next on 106.1
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0: Yeah, let's get it, man. 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
1: Kiss FM.
0: So we're talking icks. What's like a just super stupid, like you can admit it. Like this was a dumb reason to break up with somebody, but I had to do it. Sino Cochino Radio, Tamara, let me know.
2: Because I didn't like his weak, sloping shoulders.
0: Oh, my God.
3: Oh, yeah. They got to be broad.
0: Oh, power. That's crazy. So, like, a strong posture is what does it for you.
2: Yes. I don't like men that look like a capital A. I don't like it.
3: Oh, my God.
1: That's funny.
3: Oh, my God.
0: Has this always been a thing? Like, you even in school, you'd be like, look at that alphabet.
2: Yeah. Look at those shoulders. It looks like his body's just like... you know, it's like, it's not cracking.
0: That's funny. I've never heard of that, but that makes you unique.
1: That's funny.
0: After 10 years in a gym, Tamara, thank you for the call, by the way. I apologize. I just hung up on you. My bad. After 10 years in the gym and focusing on working out, right? There's this guy that basically is given every fitness tip.
1: Yes. Oh.
0: And I know Serena's been trying to go to the gym. I've seen Ocasio's been pretty frequent in there again. Yeah. I mean, he's posting pictures of the gym.
3: Yeah.
0: From outside. Yeah. So we'll share these with you next. Maybe you can pick some up.
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2: So there's a trainer that decided after 10 plus years in the gym to share every fitness tip he could come up with. There's 30. I'm not going to go through all of them.
3: No.
2: But the number one on this list is don't drink alcohol. I wanted to shout this out because I know Serena's been trying to go to the gym, and I know she's been trying to not drink.
1: Yes.
2: Give me an update. How are we doing on this?
1: I don't like when you say trying to go to the gym because I've been going consistently since May. But...
2: Imagine, that's what her husband has to hear every day. That attitude. Jesus. Okay, keep going.
1: But the drinking, I think we're on day 11. And so far, it's been pretty good. I've only been tipped in once. And that's when we went out to eat with my parents. And, like, everybody was drinking. But other than that, like, I haven't thought about it. And I could do one regular push-up now. I'm so happy.
2: Wow. That's good. You could never do a push-up?
1: No, I could do like the girly ones, but I did, I did like five yesterday, but they were all consistent. It was like one, and I think I did two without like stopping.
3: In a row?
1: Yeah, but okay. That was like big for me.
3: Gotta start somewhere.
1: Yeah. Mm-hmm.
2: On the list of, you know, workout tips, number three is interesting. It says if you're not turned on, you're not healthy.
3: Turned on by working
4: like your
3: out?
4: Sex life?
2: No. Like the word rhymes with corny. If you're not that, then you're healthy. I know you could say it, but there's kids.
1: I could see that, but also I think it could be like your hormones, and I don't know. I feel like there could be a lot of different reasons for that.
3: Yeah.
2: High protein diet is the best diet.
3: Yeah.
2: Mm-hmm. We've all heard that, right? Your body needs minerals, and the easiest way to add them is to your water.
3: Yeah, okay. My wife does that. It tastes disgusting.
1: What kind of minerals?
2: It tastes very earthy, right?
3: Yeah, it's like I'm drinking dirt water mixed with grossness.
2: Don't eat out of plastic.
1: I try not to because I think of like all like if it's hot food too, I think of like the plastics just like melting into my food.
3: Yeah,
4: terrible. Like the water bottles too.
1: I feel like there's no way really around it because everything's in plastic. I also saw something too though that if you drink out of glass, it has more plastic particles than the actual plastic. So there's just no winning,
2: glass?
1: Guys.
2: Yes. How is there plastic in glass? That doesn't
1: probably
2: even make sense.
1: Like when they make it at the factories or something, it's probably mixed with stuff.
3: At the glass factory?
2: I don't know. Things to think about, man. All right, coming up next, let's talk Taco Bell. So you probably shouldn't be eating on your diet. But
3: protein.
2: I don't know. A lot of people are actually losing weight because of this whole explosive diarrhea thing.
1: Oh, girl.
2: No, this is a real thing that we'll talk about next. On 106.1.
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0: I want to tell you a funny story. I was in Anaheim, California over the weekend, and I was in a rush, but I wanted to get some food real quick, and the closest thing to me was a Taco Bell.
2: Yeah.
0: It was across from the hotel. I was like, all right, whatever. I can go there, get a little crunchy taco meal, keep it moving.
2: Yeah.
0: I just recently, because I'm an adult now, I started eating lettuce in my tacos.
3: I'm like, you've never had lettuce before?
0: No, it was always just meat and cheese only. Yeah. And now I was like, you know what? Put a little green in there. Mm-hmm. So I'm biting down. And I open up my phone because I love to just sit there, maybe watch a little Shark Tank or scroll or whatever while I eat. The first post I see is from Complex. And it says, Taco Bell pulls ingredients from menus as explosive diarrhea parasite spread. I just took the first bite. I was like, ah!
3: It's from lettuce, right? Specifically.
0: Yes. Well, so it's all kinds of things. Lettuce, cilantro, onions, pico de gallo, and guac. God. It is a nationwide recall linked to Cyclospora, I think. It's a parasite outbreak. And they're investigating, but nearly 2,000 people across several states have been affected by it. And yeah, one of the biggest like things that comes with it is explosive diarrhea.
1: Just yesterday too, my husband was going to the store and I was going to tell him to get lettuce for salad. And I was like, wait, actually, never mind.
3: So is it lettuce all over? You don't know what lettuce?
1: I think it's a lot of things, because then my husband texted me today. He was like, they also found it in strawberries, because my daughter, she didn't have the prettiest diaper yesterday. He's like, she ate it. I'm like, oh no.
4: Oh my God. I mean, it's good for your body, I guess.
0: I mean, you're losing weight.

0: Very quick, cleanses you out.
1: The comments are funny. Deuce the Hop Dealer said, isn't getting diarrhea part of the Taco Bell experience?
2: Yeah. His name's Deuce.
1: You're so immature.
3: I know.
1: Soulja Boy. I feel like we haven't heard his name in a while, but people don't put enough respect on his name, man. He's given us some classics throughout the years.
3: Mm-hmm.
1: He's also been the first artist to do a ton of different things.
3: Yeah.
1: And he also recently spoke out and said he wants to start his own award show.
2: Okay.
1: Could this be cool or not? Matt's laughing at him. I wonder why. We'll talk about it next
4: on 106.1.
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0: I want to be honest. I don't think people give Soulja Boy enough credit. Soulja Boy, the room stayed silent when I said that. That's cool.
2: What kind of credit?
0: I'm just saying, like, he's given us hit records that a lot of people, yeah, I feel like, don't talk about. Yeah. But when you really think about it, I mean, Kiss Me Through the Phone, Dunk, You Crank That, Pretty Boy Swag, Turn My Swag On.
2: Turn My Swag On.
0: I mean, bro, we're still going.
2: Yeah, features and everything.
0: It's crazy when you think about it. And a ton of the different things that he's done. He's also had cultural moments. We all remember Drake.
2: Yep.
0: Drake.
2: Like, I don't remember that.
0: It's a big moment on YouTube, Matt.
2: You're the only one.
0: He's done a lot. And he recently spoke out and said, might start my own award show and give it to rappers who never got their credit. Like NBA YoungBoy, Chief Keef, Kodak Black. There should be no reason they never won a BET award or a Grammy.
2: That's true.
0: What are your thoughts, Serena?
1: No, I think that makes sense because I think there are a lot of artists that have really good like music, but they're not so mainstream. You know, or like they don't have like that radio hit, if that makes sense.
0: Yeah, that's right. The thing. It's bigger than just like radio and media. Like you always hear the term culture, and I feel like a lot of people have used and abused the term culture. But there is this culture when it comes to music and these artists that might not have the mainstream exposure like Serena was talking about, but they literally, the music they make defines the way we move and how we dress. Mm. And bro, I used to, when I was first coming up DJing years ago, this was in Texas, there were artists like in Texas, I don't know why we did it. This sounds really bad, I know, but we would have what's called a fight set. And we'd play all the music that we knew was going to rile the club up to a point where we almost got into a fight.
2: Yeah.
0: And there were records like, this is when it was Lil Jon and the Eastside Boys. It wasn't Lil Jon doing things like, this is when Jon was like, we're the Eastside, Westside, you ain't shit.
1: Like, Yes.
0: So there were artists like Big Tuck who had a song called Tussle that was crazy. You think about Lil Kiki, Southside. Yep. I mean, you've got all these artists that we're influencing culture and this energy that never got this look.
2: True.
0: So I like the idea of this. I think it's dope.
2: And I feel like a lot of the award shows are like, what am I going to say? Like,
3: 2 hours later.
2: No, like, they're rigged. Like, I feel like it's just like all like stage and everything. Because think about Drake, think about Chris Brown, all those artists, like, they have mainstream records and they're not there and they're not even winning like that.
0: Yeah, I agree. A lot of this stuff is like, oh, you can't show up and get us ratings? Well, then we can't give you an award.
2: Exactly.
1: Yeah.
0: I don't know. Shout out to Soulja Boy. I like the idea. We'll see what happens.
4: What award would you give Young Gravy?
0: Worst name.
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0: Our listener, Adrian, reached out because he does not want to help his best friend who just got caught cheating on his wife. Damn. I want to know why he cheated. I want to know the whole thing and why he doesn't want to help. So we got to read the DM that Adrian sent, and we'll have Serena do that next on 106.1.
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2: When your friends ask you for advice and then they take the opposite advice,
3: right?
2: That sucks.
1: Yeah, it's annoying.
2: That's what Adrian's going through. He doesn't want to help his best friend who just got caught cheating on his wife.
1: Ooh.
2: Obviously, I want to know the tea. So let's have Serena read the DM that Adrian sent, and then we can talk about it. It's listener therapy. Go ahead.
1: My best friend always comes to me and another friend whenever he needs advice about relationship, work, or life. The problem is, I'm the guy telling him to slow down, think through, and make the smart decision. Our other friend is the exact opposite. He's always saying, life's too short, do whatever makes you happy, or who cares? Guess whose advice my friend always takes? His. A few months ago, he found out his wife had been texting her ex. I told him to talk it out and maybe even try counseling. Our other friend told him to move out and hook up with someone else to teach her a lesson. Well, he listened to him. A week later, he slept with another woman, and now his wife has filed for divorce because she says he's the one who cheated first. Now he's calling me every night asking how to save his marriage. I'm honestly having a hard time feeling sorry for him because he only wants my advice after the bad advice blows up in his face. Should I cut my friend off and let him deal with the consequences?
2: I don't think you cut him off. It's just you have to know. I talk about this on my dating podcast this week. People will show you who they are. And it's on you to believe it or just keep being the fool. You have to know that you're going to give the advice and he's not going to take it probably. But at least you did your part. You can hold your head high and know that you gave the proper advice. It's on him whether he takes it or not. You can't be like, hold that too close to your heart.
1: Give him the advice and try to help him save his marriage, which, I don't know if he can because honestly, though, too, I think his wife wanted out of the marriage.
3: What, for texting her ex?
1: She was texting her ex and then check, oh, you cheated first.
4: Oh, wow.
3: We don't know the whole backstory.
4: Yeah.
2: I don't know. I mean, yeah, she was micro-cheating. That's for sure.
1: Definitely. So I think she was waiting for him to actually cheat, and this is her way of getting out.
2: Nicasio?
4: After this, I'm like, don't call me anymore. Like,
2: to the friend.
4: Yeah, for sure. Because now, not only are you wasting your time, you're wasting my time now. It's just like, what are we doing? Like, if you're not going to listen to me, why even care now? Just listen to your friend that even got you in this, you know, predicament.
3: That's a good word.
2: Nicasio, just learn that word. We will take it to the phones and talk to Mariah. Get her take on it next. 106.1.
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1: So, NBA superstar, SGA, had a birthday party. Drake was there. Drake freestyled. This is the audio.
3: Too many nights. We've had too much fun. Two on the jersey. But we're here for the one. Two Haley, obviously.
4: Yes.
5: No doubt.
4: The queen.
3: Two Simon.
4: Yes.
3: To all the family.
4: Yes.
3: And to everybody that's helped you elevate it. Shout out to everyone in the building. To everybody that's here to celebrate it. Let's get fried.
4: Yes.
3: Run the shoes. Too many more dances. Should have been two chips, but don't worry, we have too many more chances.
1: All right, we can stop.
6: When I say like,
1: no, that was not.
6: And the thing is, well, he's just trolling. He's trolling.
2: It sounded like someone's drunk, like friend
1: at a
2: party that like tries to rap, and you're like, oh god.
6: But that's how Jay-Z sounded when he was on stage.
1: Why are you so defensive right now? You don't know.
6: No, I'm just telling, like, because you guys think he's really rapping right there. He's not. He's like mimicking.
1: Obviously,
6: someone.
1: Well, he is the teen.
6: You know what I'm
1: saying? We are not a hater.
6: You know what I'm saying?
1: But bro, Drake needs to stop sounding like he's from Jamaica.
2: That was something in the comments. It's like being 40 and trying out a new accent is crazy.
6: Oh my God. Hey, the jig is up.
1: They say crazy work. Why are you all on his jock? All I know is you last 15 seconds like a TikTok.
6: Oh, that was good.
7: How do you know?
1: Bro, this is crazy. Matt, it's your turn.
7: I don't freestyle.
1: Treat this like Usher.
7: Oh.
1: And just let it burn.
6: Oh my God. He lets it burn.
7: That to rhyme with burn or Usher?
1: All right, so coming up next, there's a man who donated his kidney to his wife, but they're getting a divorce, and now he's demanding it back.
2: Oh my gosh.
1: Wants that kidney back.
6: This is what he gets.
1: We'll talk all about it next. On 106.1.
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0: All right, turn it on, man. 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
1: Kiss FM.
0: This story is pretty crazy, man. There's a man who donated his kidney to his wife, and he's demanding it back during divorce.
1: Oh, my gosh.
2: But you have two.
0: Do you think that's wrong?
1: I mean, yeah. And also, it's like, do you want to just go through all that surgery again? Like, I don't know. It's kind of crazy.
0: He's a doctor. Dr. Richard Batista. He donated his kidney to save her life. And then years later, during the divorce, yeah, he's demanding to have it back. Or ask to be compensated for the value.
1: There also, but if it's a donation, like, I don't know. If when you donate things, you don't ask for money.
0: I have a friend that just went through a breakup. And I want you to be real. Okay, female perspective. He just went through a breakup, and she gifted him $2,000. Okay, gifted him,
2: mm-hmm. like when for a birthday or something.
0: When they broke up, it was in relationships. It's like, oh, I'm gonna buy this, and it's like, oh, I got you. Don't worry about it.
2: Yeah,
0: like that type of thing. He wanted to buy something. She's like, don't worry, I'll do it for you. He's like, oh wow, you're so sweet. Thanks. Mm. So she gifted him $2,000. This was months ago. They just broke up, and now she wants the $2,000 back. I told him, listen, if that's the case, then you demand every gift back.
1: Like,
0: yeah. I want the high heels. I want the coffee maker. Uh-huh. I want it all in a box. I want you to sit there and put it all together.
1: I understand the pettiness, but you're not going to get your gifts back. You're just not.
0: Exactly.
1: On both sides.
0: I'm glad you think that. So, that's just so unfair.
2: In this case, this guy's not getting his kidney back then.
0: Dude, my YouTube 10-minute special. Guys, we're going through the roof.
3: Episode 1.
0: We're going to the moon. I want to talk about it with you next. I'm legit excited. This is 106.1.
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0: 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Oh my God, the time has come. We're here again, ladies and gentlemen. The biggest novella to ever hit the radio happens next. We call it Battle of the Rosas. 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
2: Welcome back to Battle of the Rosas. It's the dirtiest, nastiest, most toxic. What's it called?
3: Segment?
2: Novela. Segment. PPM friendly. Everybody knows the terminology. Yeah. To ever hit the radio. We're glad to be here. We have Carolina on the line who feels that her boyfriend Manuel is cheating because 3 months ago he couldn't cook beef jerky and now he's making homemade tamales.
3: Ooh.
2: Okay, so you want us to call and confront him, correct?
4: Sí.
2: Now you're aware if we catch him cheating, it's on you to either stay or go. And most of the time, the girls always stay.
4: We'll figure that out when we get to it.
5: Sounds interesting.
0: FBI, open up!
2: Oh my God. Okay, no, what happened there? Let's call Manuel. We're going to tell him that we work for the Latino Food Festival. And we're going to tell him that it's for husbands and wives only. Now, you guys aren't married. It's just boyfriend, correct?
4: Yeah, Fero, we've been dating for 10 years.
2: Yeah, you're Mexican, all right?
5: Oh, that's the problem.
2: Okay, so we're going to tell him that it's for serious couples only. And if he says, okay, it's all good, and he invites you to be his co-chef or whatever they call it, then beautiful. But if he wants to bring the woman you claim he's been cooking tamales for, Vanessa, I think we're going to have a serious issue. Are you ready?
4: Yes.
6: Hola.
2: Hola. Oh. Is this Manuel?
6: Yeah.
2: ¿Qué pasó, compa? This is Tino. I'm with the Latino Arts and Food Festival 2026. And you are nominated by a coworker to come in and show off your cooking skills at our amateur cooking competition. What's it sound like?
6: Weird. Why?
2: Why is it weird? I thought you were a good cook. You make tamales, no?
6: I mean, yes, but that's for a different purpose.
2: Listen, your coworkers think you're phenomenal at cooking. You can win a $500 prize. It's a beautiful thing. Plus, you get to spend quality time with your partner because it's a husband and wife competition. I understand you're not married, but you've been with your girlfriend for, what, 10 years, no?
6: Calm down. It's not married.
2: Common law, no.
5: Not married.
2: Do you want in on this or not? I think it's a beautiful opportunity for you to do something fun with your girlfriend and also make a little extra money.
6: Does it have to be my girlfriend? Or can it be my other friend?
2: I mean, it's four couples. Who's the other friend?
6: Oh, her name is Vanessa.
4: You motherfucker, I knew it!
6: What is going on?
4: I knew you were cheating!
6: Carolina, it is not like that. It's just that Vanessa, she likes my tamales and my super burrito, too.
4: You mean your taquito?
5: Mini chimi.
6: You said you love the crema.
4: Now you're just being disgusting.
6: Vanessa likes it.
5: Oh,
4: be honest. Why don't you cook for me?
6: Because the way to a woman's heart is to her stomach, but for you, it just stays in your stomach.
5: Oh, my God.
4: Look who's talking, gordo.
6: Vanessa doesn't body shame me. I'm only 200 pounds. Sure, I'm 5'2", but who cares?
2: The longest script ever. Like, none of those lines were in there. All right, I'm done with this one. Thanks
5: guys.
2: Yeah, this is not the best one we've done. It's okay. It's all fake. Doesn't matter. This has been Battle of the Rosas. It's Tino Cochino Radio.
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2: Men with the biggest hearts attract the most draining, disloyal, disrespectful, and difficult women. Now, that's not a statement.
3: No, that's just facts.
2: I don't know. I found this. Well, Nicasio found this. Yeah. I don't want to take credit. I haven't heard it yet. Nicasio found this. He wants us to talk about it, but we got to listen to it first.
4: This is why when you have a big heart, you have to focus on what you know instead of what you feel. Because one thing about people with big hearts, they feel a lot. And you feel like they will do better next time. You feel like trying again. You feel like giving more chances. You feel like people are just like you. And so you keep doing things and getting yourself in trouble, you know, digging your own hole. People will know that you are so forgiving and so nice and so kind that they will keep doing things because they know that you're going to

0: I agree with this. This is true. I talk about it all on my dating podcast this week a ton. And it's basically just, I mean, we talk about it a ton on the show. People will show you who they are. And that's the problem. You'll find, you'll end up with a manipulator, and they will take that and use it against you.
1: I love how this said people and Ocasio just heard women.
2: Well, no, because it's
3: that's
2: like
3: true.
1: Yeah,
2: it's like if a girl sees a guy too soft, she in the back of her head, she's like, oh, I already got one over him. I can step all over him and he's not going to do nothing.
3: When's the last time you went on a date with a woman?
2: Matt, that's not your girlfriend. Matt, do you think you have a big heart?
3: I do have a big heart.
2: Yeah. And who runs a household in your house? Just answer that. Answer it.
3: Depends on what we're talking about.
1: Also, it said, hang on, no. Because it said attracts, you said attracts disloyal women. I don't think that your wife is disloyal.
3: I don't think so either.
2: No, he knows of.
1: Oh my gosh.
0: Why is your life so perfect?
2: It's not perfect. It's just easy. Like this thing called that we call life is easy. Ah,
0: guys, go listen to the podcast this week. It talks a lot about this and I would love your thoughts on it too. I have a woman that actually reached out. Basically, she found out like 20 years into the marriage that her husband was gay.
1: Oh my gosh,
0: the whole thing is crazy. Go listen this week to my dating podcast. It's called Laugh at Love. Wherever you stream your you have almost cussed. 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Coming up next, there is a record percent of men that are delaying fatherhood.
1: Oh, good.
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0: Let's do it. Yeah. Are you smarter than Ocasio? It is game time. We can get you hooked up if you play the game. It's really easy. You get a question followed by multiple choice answers, pop culture trivia. 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
3: What celebrity posted a video of an empty chair online claiming she was preparing for a documentary interview about why she is always late? Is it A, Rihanna, B, John Stamos, or C, Beyonce?
0: Pretty sure he said she in the question, so that's cool. 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
0: This is Christina, correct?
2: Yes.
0: Okay, cool. So Nicasio is going to give you a question. Whew. He'll give you three multiple choice answers. You pick the right one. You're getting hooked up, okay?
2: Okay.
3: Which celebrity posted a video of an empty chair online claiming she was preparing for a documentary interview about why she is always late? Is it A, Rihanna, B, John Stamos, or C, Beyonce?
0: I remember in the question, he said she.
3: Wait, it's a, hold on.
2: I'm going to say Beyonce.
3: No, it's not Beyonce.
0: Not Beyonce. Beyonce's not posting. All right, but it's all good. You get one more chance. It's either Rihanna or John Stamos.
3: Be careful.
2: Okay, I'm going to say Rihanna.
3: Rihanna it is.
0: Yay! Yay! Easy breezy. We're going to get you hooked up, okay?
2: Okay, thank you.
0: Thank you, Christina. Coming up next. Good news around the world that nobody is talking about.
3: Oh, dang.
0: Every time you watch the news, it just feels negative,
3: yep.
0: Right? Oh my gosh, let's hit you with some positive vibes. Next, 106.1.
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2: mm-hmm.
0: Had a birthday party. Drake mm-hmm. was there. Drake freestyled. This is the audio.
3: Too many nights.
4: Mm-hmm.
3: We've had too much fun.
5: Mm-hmm.
3: Two on the jersey,
1: mm-hmm.
3: but we're here for the one. Two Haley, obviously.
6: Yes.
7: No doubt.
6: The queen.
3: Two Simon.
6: Yes.
3: To all the family.
6: Yes. Yeah.
3: And everybody. To everybody that's helped you elevate it.
6: Mm.
3: Shout out to everyone in the building. To everybody that's here to celebrate it.
6: Oh.
3: Right? Let's get fried. Yes. Run the shoes.
7: Mm-hmm.
3: Too many more dances.
6: Mm.
3: Should have been two chips, but don't worry, we have too many more chances.
0: All right, we can stop.
2: When I say like,
0: no, that was not.
2: And the thing is, well, he's just trolling. He's
1: no,
2: trolling.
1: It sounded like someone's drunk, like friend
0: yeah,
1: at
0: yeah.
1: a party that like tries to rap, and you're like, oh god.
2: But that's how Jay-Z sounded when he was on stage.
0: Why are you so defensive? Oh, right now? You don't know.
2: No, I'm just trying to, because you guys think he's really rapping, right? There, he's not. He's like mimicking.
0: Obviously,
2: someone.
0: Well, he is the teen.
2: You know
0: we are not a hater.
2: You know what I'm saying?
0: But bro, Drake needs to stop sounding like he's from Jamaica.
1: That was something in the comments. It's like being 40 and trying out a new accent is crazy.
0: Oh my God.
2: Hey, the jig is up.
0: They say crazy work. Why are you all on his jock? All I know is you last 15 seconds like a TikTok.
2: That was good.
8: How do you know?
0: Bro, this is crazy. Matt, it's your turn.
8: I don't freestyle.
0: Treat this like Usher.
8: Oh.
0: And just let it burn.
8: Oh my God. He lets it burn. That's a rhyme with burn or Usher.
0: All right, so coming up next, there's a man who donated his kidney to his wife, but they're getting a divorce, and now he's demanding it back.
1: Oh my
0: he wants that kidney back.
2: This is what he gets.
0: We'll talk all about it next on 106.1
1: Kiss FM.

0: Yeah, let's get it, man. It's 106.1.
1: Kiss FM.
0: This story is pretty crazy, man. There's a man who donated his kidney to his wife, and he's demanding it back during divorce.
1: Oh, my gosh.
2: But you have two.
0: Do you think that's wrong?
1: I mean, yeah. And also, it's like, do you want to just go through all that surgery again? Like, I don't know. It's kind of crazy.
0: He's a doctor. Dr. Richard Batista. He donated his kidney to save her life. And then years later, during the divorce, yeah, he's demanding to have it back or ask to be compensated for the value.
1: There also, but if it's a donation, like, I don't know, if when you donate things, you don't ask for money.
0: I have a friend that just went through a breakup, and I want you to be real, okay? Female perspective. He just went through a breakup, and she gifted him $2,000, okay?
1: Okay.
0: Gifted him.
1: Mm-hmm.
2: Like when for birthday or something?
0: When they broke up, it was in relationships, it's like, oh, I'm gonna buy this. And it's like, oh, I got you. Don't worry about it.
2: Yeah. Mm-hmm.
0: Like that type of thing. He wanted to buy something. She's like, don't worry, I'll do it for you. Mm-hmm. He's like, oh, wow, you're so sweet. Thanks. Mm-hmm. So she gifted him $2,000. This was months ago. They just broke up, and now she wants the $2,000 back. I told him, listen, if that's the case, then you demand every gift back.
1: Like,
0: yeah. I want the high heels, I want the coffee maker. Uh-huh. I want it all in a box. I want you to sit there and put it all together.
1: I understand the pettiness, but you're not going to get your gifts back. You're just not.
0: Exactly.
1: On both sides.
0: I'm glad you think that. So, that's just so unfair.
2: In this case, this guy's not getting his kidney back then.
0: Dude, my YouTube 10-minute special. Guys, we're going through the roof.
3: Episode 1.
0: We're going to the moon. I want to talk about it with you next. I'm legit excited. This is 106.1.
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0: So I was telling you guys yesterday that I put out the, I guess some, I don't want to say the first 10 minutes because it's low key, like half the middle of the set, but whatever, it doesn't matter. I put out 10 minutes from my 1 hour comedy special that I'm touring right now, the Love Bomb comedy tour. Right. I put 10 minutes of it out and it's on YouTube, and I'm trying to just release more lengthy content because in order to actually build a comedic fan base, people want to log on YouTube and watch stuff.
1: Yeah.
2: It's all about length.
0: And so I got the first 10 minutes out. I'm excited about it. Yesterday, and again, to hold someone's attention for 10 minutes in 2026 is tough. And so I was, when I released it on the very first day, which was this past Monday, I was like, man, if I can just get 100 views, that'd be a win. And we were at like 300. And I was like, that's a win.
1: Yeah.
0: And then it was 400 and then 500. And the numbers keep going. And so people are watching. And it's exciting. So I'm throwing it out there, man. I never ask for anything, guys. We come in and we entertain and we have fun. But if you're just feeling nice today and you want a little 10 minutes of entertainment, go watch it. It's on my YouTube. Literally, just search Tino Cochino or at Tino Cochino. You'll find it on YouTube. Watch the 10 minutes and you'll laugh. And, to be clear, it's not safe for work. I should probably put that. It starts cussing within 10 seconds.
2: Oh, my God.
1: Like, how bad
0: the curse word? This girl told me she was at the gym yesterday and played it, and it was just boom. I feel like the gym's not that bad, but like if you're at a dentist office or something.
2: Yeah.
0: You might not
1: don't
0: want
1: you
0: that.
1: Have headphones at the gym?
2: That's upset.
0: Yeah, I guess, right? Some people don't, though, and that's annoying.
2: That's crazy.
3: Yeah. I can't hear them.
0: But it's streaming now, and guys, I really appreciate it. Again, it's only 10 minutes, and it's funny, man. It's talking about just why I don't want kids, why I think dating is tough in your 40s, and I think you'll find it relatable. So go stream it. Go check it out. 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

She'll be alright. No riding shining on at night. She will save herself this time. And in fact, tonight, she did confirm. The cold never lasts, my darling. It just teaches the heart how

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3: Another celebrity-packed backstage experience coming your way. And, of course, the big movie everyone's talking about is The Odyssey. Stick around. We've got Tom Holland and Anne Hathaway. They are about to talk The Odyssey.

in the big movie, The Odyssey, Tom Holland plays Odysseus' son. Anne Hathaway plays the wife. What about these roles? What was it like to be a part of this film? Hear what they have to say. Our interview, Talking the Odyssey, it's coming up.

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1: It's time to talk The Odyssey with Tom Holland and Anne Hathaway. My friends, it is great to see you both. Congratulations.
2: Thank you. Always a pleasure.
3: What was your wow moment? Was it when being cast for this? First day on set?
2: I think for me, you know, there's meeting Chris for the first time, reading the script, showing up on set, working with Annie and Matt and all of these amazing people. But watching the movie, I haven't asked myself this question for a long time since I've been watching movies, which is, how did you do that? Right? Because we're so like used to CGI, and you see a monster and you go, oh yeah, I understand how they do that. Like, there's some really clever people with a computer and they can make it happen. I know that's an oversimplification of that process.
4: But I think what most people think.
2: That's what most people think. But then, especially the Lystragonians in the film, like, I was there when they did that. I visited them for the day. And on the day, I remember thinking to myself, like, they don't really look like giants. Like, I don't really understand how that's going to work. And then when you watch the movie, I just was sat there going, I don't understand how he's done that, because I know there's no CGI. I know that that's all practical. And it's the same for when she turns them into pigs. You're watching it and you're like, how did you do that? Oh, that has to just be CGI.
4: And I had a whole conversation with Emma about that afterwards. She goes, nope, it's all practical.
2: It's all practical. It's like, it's animatronics, it's forward thinking, it's clever camera angles, it's great performance.
3: It's Chris.
2: It's like Chris. It's
3: Chris. Yes, honestly.
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1: We're talking the Odyssey in the Backstage Buzz. Christopher Nolan's movie is going to open huge. Estimates are $90 million to $128 million domestically here in the USA. Globally, this movie is going to make a massive $200 million plus, putting it on pace to easily outgross the global opening of Chris Nolan's Oppenheimer, if you can believe that. How big is this movie? Well, the Nolan factor. It's tracking to be Christopher Nolan's biggest opening for a non-superhero film, his highest debut since 2012's The Dark Knight Rises. The film is debuting across 22,700 screens internationally in 73 territories. Can you imagine? It's going to be a massive movie, and we've got more interviews with the cast of The Odyssey coming up on the Backstage Experience.
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1: 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Zendaya and John Leguizamo, ready to talk the Odyssey with us here at the Backstage Experience. 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
2: Hello.
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3: 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Because
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3: Amen. Amen to that.
2: It's like literally the only way.
3: You were talking about experience.
2: It's all shot on IMAX.
3: Making it. Yeah. I experienced it in IMAX.
2: Yeah.
3: So when you see the final version, it's a summer blockbuster, if there ever was one.
2: It's astonishing. Like, I think I'm still not... We were talking about this. Yeah. It's still, like, takes a while to even process. Like, it really puts you through the Odyssey. Like, you are fully... from the moment it starts, you are thrown into this world. And it's incredibly, you know, like, all the action is so intense. And even thinking about that so much of it is practical. I don't even know how...
4: Yeah, how he does that.
2: There's a particular scene that... I still, like, even though I know how they did it with the pigs.
4: Oh, yeah. Oh, my gosh. That was amazing.
2: Even though I know how it's done, I still don't understand.
4: No, it's still incredible.
2: I still don't understand. It's so, I mean, the words are, like, visceral, immersive. Like, it is everything and more. And, I'm just so kind of blown away. Just as a fan, also, I was just excited to see it anyway. So the fact that we get to be here and a part of it is like a whole another thing.
4: I'm with her.
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1: More of our interviews with the big movie of the year. It's called The Odyssey. And now we get to hear from director Christopher Nolan. Hear what he has to say when he stops by the Backstage Experience. Our exclusive interview is coming up.

movie like The Odyssey. We went straight to the source, director Christopher Nolan. We've got him, and we're going to hear about how he put magic into the film The Odyssey. Stick around. His interview is coming up. Yeah.

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1: We're talking The Odyssey in the Backstage Buzz. Christopher Nolan's movie is going to open huge. Estimates are $90 million to $128 million domestically here in the USA. Globally, this movie is going to make a massive $200 million plus, putting it on pace to easily outgross the global opening of Chris Nolan's Oppenheimer, if you can believe that. How big is this movie? Well, the Nolan factor. It's tracking to be Christopher Nolan's biggest opening for a non-superhero film, his highest debut since 2012's The Dark Knight Rises. The film is debuting across 22,700 screens internationally in 73 territories. Can you imagine? It's going to be a massive movie, and we've got more interviews with the cast of The Odyssey coming up on the Backstage Experience.
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Baseball season is in full effect, and of course, we just had All-Star Weekend. Netflix did a great job with a home run derby. One of the key players that we had a chance to interview while we were in

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1: The Backstage Experience traveled to Philadelphia to cover Netflix's Home Run Derby. They did a fantastic job with it. We had a chance to interview several celebrity athletes that were there in Philly. Albert Pujols joins us right now. Mr. Pujols, what goes through your body? What goes through your mind in high-pressure baseball situations?
2: That's a great question because you don't train for that. It's not like you go into the gym and say, I'm going to train for this or I'm going to train for that. It's about repetition, opportunity, with men on base. I mean, the only way that you can train that is having that opportunity, you know, with men in scoring position or putting yourself in that situation. You know, I know a lot of people say, well, why you were so different in the playoff? I didn't change anything. I kept doing what I was doing in the regular season. And when the player came, I didn't try to do too much. I was just trying to be the same player. You got a little bit more media, a little bit more camera in the first round and the second round. And then when you're in the World Series, you got everybody's watching you. So when it comes to the game is the same. And I think for me, that's what helped me to have the success. Kind of like take that as a that approach and not putting pressure on myself.
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3: 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Before the World Cup final, tune into Big 3 this Sunday. Reigning MVP Michael Beasley and the defending champion Miami 305 play a must-win game against the undefeated Dallas Power, led by Coach Nancy Lieberman.

of the Odyssey, and we've got Odysseus himself, Matt Damon, about to stop by. You don't want to miss the interview. Matt Damon, talking the Odyssey. It's coming up.

Damon is here with us at the Backstage Experience Super Movie, because it is fantastic. It's an epic movie adventure. It's called The Odyssey. What's it all about? What was the role like for Matt? He's going to answer those questions when he joins us. The interview is coming up. Yeah.

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1: All right, it's time to talk the Odyssey. Matt Damon is here. Matt, we've known each other for a long time now.
2: We won't say how long.
1: Well, people can look it up. Yeah. Brother, congratulations.
2: Thank you.
1: This is just outstanding. I was grinning when this ended, even through. I was like, that's my boy up there. Just, I'm very proud of you.
2: I really appreciate that. Thank you.
1: I can't imagine what this was like to take on. Were you nervous when this thing started? I know you're a pro, but this is huge.
2: Yeah, it's the biggest movie I've ever been a part of, and it's really the best role I've ever been offered in my life. And so I felt like a tremendous responsibility. But honestly, the fact that Chris offered it to me, that gave me a lot of it put my mind at ease, because I certainly trust him, and I've worked with him a bunch. So
1: I wish this movie had been out when I had to read the book, by the way.
2: Yeah. It's a gift to high school students everywhere.
1: It really is. But what fascinates you now that you have embraced and brought on this character about Odysseus?
2: All of its themes are still, you know, what human beings were grappling with 3,000 years ago is what we're still, it's about the experience of being a human being. And depending on who you talk to, what they take from it, it changes. And if you read it early in your life, and if you reread it, you know, you'll get different things out of it, because there's just so much in it that's relevant to the human experience.
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1: We're talking the Odyssey in the Backstage Buzz. Christopher Nolan's movie is going to open huge. Estimates are $90 million to $128 million domestically here in the USA. Globally, this movie is going to make a massive $200 million plus, putting it on pace to easily outgross the global opening of Chris Nolan's Oppenheimer, if you can believe that. How big is this movie? Well, the Nolan factor. It's tracking to be Christopher Nolan's biggest opening for a non-superhero film, his highest debut since 2012's The Dark Knight Rises. The film is debuting across 22,700 screens internationally in 73 territories. Can you imagine? It's going to be a massive movie, and we've got more interviews with the cast of The Odyssey coming up on the Backstage Experience.

All right, stick around. The Rock, as in Dwayne The Rock Johnson, he stars in the new Moana movie. He's about to stop by the Backstage Experience. Hear what he has to say about his character when he joins us. The interview, it's coming up.

Yes, a brand new Spider-Man movie is coming up. Let's catch up with some of our friends from the film series. Tom Holland, Zendaya, and Jacob Batalon. We're going to talk Spidey, all things Spidey, coming up right here on the Backstage Experience.

Look, if you had one shot, one opportunity to seize everything you ever wanted in one moment,

We're getting ready for the brand new Spider-Man movie, so why not talk Spider-Man Homecoming, which, by the way, is now streaming on Netflix. We're going to be joined by Tom Holland, Zendaya, and Jacob Batalon. Hear what they have to say about the Spidey movie franchise. The interview.

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1: We're talking The Odyssey in the Backstage Buzz. Christopher Nolan's movie is going to open huge. Estimates are $90 million to $128 million domestically here in the USA. Globally, this movie is going to make a massive $200 million plus, putting it on pace to easily outgross the global opening of Chris Nolan's Oppenheimer, if you can believe that. How big is this movie? Well, the Nolan factor. It's tracking to be Christopher Nolan's biggest opening for a non-superhero film, his highest debut since 2012's The Dark Knight Rises. The film is debuting across 22,700 screens internationally in 73 territories. Can you imagine? It's going to be a massive movie, and we've got more interviews with the cast of The Odyssey coming up on the Backstage Experience.

Experience had a chance to travel to Philadelphia to cover Netflix's Home Run Derby. They did a great job their first time around. We actually got to interview a bunch of professional athletes, including Michael Irvin. Hear what he has to say. He has advice for young athletes. Our interview with Michael Irvin is coming up on the

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1: The Backstage Experience, excited to cover the Home Run Derby. Netflix did a great job putting that on for the very first time. So excited we had a chance to catch up with several athletes while in Philly, including Michael Irvin. Michael, you are a three-time Super Bowl champion. You're a Hall of Famer. What advice do you have for young athletes?
2: You know what I think, and it's so interesting because I'm on the sideline with the University of Miami a lot of times, right? We're getting a tight game, and I don't supposed to be doing it, but I go out on that football field and get in the huddle with them, and I try to make them understand. I know where you are, and I know how you're thinking, but this is not what you think. When I was that age, I thought it's just a game. I just got to win the game. But I try to tell them, this is more than just a game. You come up short in games like this. We come up short in life. And we're not coming up short in life. That means we're not coming up short in these games. That's the importance of these games. They teach you how to win in life. When you win here, you win in life. That's the important thing. It's not just a game. It's your life. How are you going to win the rest of your life? How are you going to live the rest of your life? Let's determine it right here on this field.
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check. 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

Sure, it's so easy to fall in love, but what they don't tell you, it's the staying in love that's the hard part. 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Okay, I love. Let me just stop. It's 106.1 KISS FM.

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It is 106.1 Kiss FM. I've already said the brisket, the pulled pork, the bookies of it all. I'm doing a horrible job at that accent. I am so sorry. Let me not. 106.1 Kiss FM and Ella Langley. Just when

0: your chance at winning $1,000 on 106.1 KISS FM. We are paying your bills. And this is what I want to hear from you.
1: Oh, my gosh. Oh, this is huge.
0: Yeah, it
1: is huge.
0: That is the kind of excitement I need from you, okay? If you really want this money, which who doesn't want free money? $1,000, sign me up. Put me in, coach. Your chance at winning going to be back Monday morning, 8 a.m. through 8 p.m. every hour on the hour. That is plenty of chances to win, okay? Lock in.

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1: Don't trust it. 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And neither should you. Trust me. 106.1 KISS FM. I can't.

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You know that producer that worked with Taylor Swift? He got an invite to her wedding, thought it was a scam, and deleted it. It's 106.1 because FM. I'd be eternally depressed.

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Oh my God, oh my God, oh my God. Grab your phone. Be ready to win a lot of money. That's along the lines of what I'm going to say. Monday morning, we're going to be back with your chance of winning $1,000. 106.1 Kiss FM pays your bills. And it's every hour on the hour. And we're going to be beyond excited to get you this money. We're going to say, your chance at winning this money right now. And you need to be ready. You need to have your phone in your hand. You need to have your fingers crossed, a candle lit, and you need to say a little prayer. Your shot to win. Back Monday, 8 a.m.

0: 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Dan, if you were to win the money, what are you doing with it?
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0: Sounds like a plan. Be listening Monday morning. Just when I-

It is clear as day. Ariana Grande back with her ex, Ricky, and I'm happy for her. They've been seen, you know, in pictures strolling the park, getting real nice and cozy. Cute little hugs. It's 106.1 KISS FM. Good for her.

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1: 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I'm 14 carats. 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

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I just looked Taylor Swift's, her net worth up. It ruined mine, but I won't do that to you. 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

I just wish I was more of a fan of Justin Bieber when Hailey Bieber was one. I wish I had her determination and her, you know, consistency. Finding him, taking pictures with him. We could have been Miss Bieber. Mrs. Bieber. 106.1 KISS FM.

you like it. I'm a two-time, you ain't knew I'd win. Throw a shot like you tryna have a foot fight then. All my ops waiting for me to be you, I bet. Say, I got drive, I don't need a car. Money really all that we fiending for. I'm doing things they ain't seen before. 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

It's a little shameful that he would choose anything other than Texas. You know what I mean? Like, of course he's going to choose Texas. At least you got the biggest number one song ever. Most consecutive weeks at number one for a country single on the Hot 100. Hell yeah. Ella Langley is on Kiss FM. Just when

0: Can you play? Wait, what did you want?
1: Actually, let me. Can I guess what you wanted to hear? I think I might know.
0: Yeah.
1: But if I get it right, if I guess correctly, you got to give me $50.
0: Oh, I'm kind of broke.
1: Okay. Well, yeah, me too. So we're in the same boat.
0: All right.
1: All right. I'm gonna guess you wanted to hear this song.
2: Hiya, Bobby.
3: Hi, Cam.
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0: You're right.
3: Sure,
0: oh,
3: yeah.
0: My God.

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0: And my name is Colt. I'm a Go 106.1 Kiss FM. You were best friends until...
1: She kind of stole my boyfriend.
0: Oh, are you still friends with her?
1: Yeah. Well, kind of.
0: Oh, yeah. You're too nice.
1: Oh, thank you.
0: No, that's a bad thing. You need to set some boundaries. In fact, you know, you should go egg her house right now.

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0: Okay, you're gonna help me out really quick. We're gonna make an incredible song right now on the radio. It's gonna be better than any Justin Bieber song ever.
1: Okay.
0: I'm gonna play a bunch of beats. We're gonna let the beat build, and then when I pull down the beat, you say something random, and then boom, the beat will drop.
1: Okay. Random words. I think I got it.
0: Get ready for it.
1: Okay.
0: Here we go.
1: I'm in a Wendy's drive-thru ordering just a Diet Coke.
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1: No, that's actually the opposite of okay.

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What you care about is getting that money. $1,000 is stressful, dude. 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
1: It was like the one deal breaker because your man, would do what with his nails?
2: He chewed them off all the time. It was disgusting.
1: Doesn't everybody bite their nails, though?
2: No, not me. That's totally disgusting.
1: Yeah, you know what? You're right. I would never do that. That's nasty.

I want to see the documentary. I want to see Taylor Swift getting married by Adam Sandler. I want to see Bradley Cooper doing the Dougie with Jason Kelce. 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
1: Well, all right, Martha, hold on one second. 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

So have you avoided the parasite? Are you avoiding bag salad? Are you swerving Taco Bell? Hey, even though Taco Bell right now, I think they said the only thing they have is like literally meat, tortillas, and cheese at the point, which is probably honestly all you need. 106.1

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Now, Dominic Fike had a legendary run during COVID. 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

0: cross your street. 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
1: I mean, it's the only combination better than the State Fair and Fletcher's Corny Dogs. All right, Pink Panther. 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It's on 106.1 KISS FM.

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1: So what went down? Well, why did the relationship just come to a major halt?
2: Because he has no communication skills.
1: Yeah, okay. Well, are you talking about like 99% of men right now?